0: a small. Vista Radio's Tyler Hay has more.
1: Police say the incident happened around 8:30 p.m. on June 25th at a bus stop. A man suffered a stab wound to his arm and was transported for medical treatment after receiving first aid from officers and bystanders. Nanaimo RCMP Operations Manager Inspector Donovan Tate says safety for the community is the detachment's first priority, and he is committing all necessary resources to identify and apprehend the person responsible. Police are asking anyone who witnessed the incident or who may have dash cam footage that could help the investigation to contact the Nanaimo RCMP non-emergency line. Tyler Hay, Vista News.
0: A veteran air monitoring expert from the U.S. is voicing concern about emissions from flaring at LNG Canada's Kitimat facility. Tim Doity was commissioned by BC climate group My Sea to Sky to conduct imaging of the site's emissions.
2: And it is, I can truly say, the worst operating vertical flare and the most emissions that I've seen from a vertical flare at an LNG facility that I have surveyed to date.
0: LNG Canada has said increased flaring is necessary during its early operations phase, but it's expected to taper down in the future. Doctors, groups, and nearby communities are calling for a health impact study of BC's LNG industry. Researchers are calling for urgent updates to heat protections for workers in BC as the province marks the five-year anniversary of the deadly 2021 heat dome. A new report from BC Policy Solutions makes several recommendations for WorkSafe BC as the agency looks to update heat exposure regulations. Report co-author Susanna Klassen says the updates are long overdue.
3: We need to get these regulations updated now. The government already knows they need to be updated, which is excellent. The problem is that we haven't actually seen much movement on it.
0: The group's top recommendation is to establish specific temperature thresholds at which worker protections must be put in place.
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0: Looking at your evening forecast, it's going to be mainly cloudy with a chance for showers, accompanied by some light wind, and it'll get to a low of 11. Tomorrow, mainly cloudy skies throughout the day with a chance for showers in the morning, accompanied by some more light wind, a high of 20, and a low of 13. Right now it's 15 and cloudy. Taking a look at the current ferry conditions, Departure Bay 2, Horseshoe Bay, there is a one sailing wait. The 620 is full. The 830 is 53% full, and the 1040 is 64% full. Duke Point to Tawasin, there is a one sailing wait. The 545 is full. The 815 is 19% full, and the 1045 is 50% full. Langdale to Horseshoe Bay, the 555 is 68% full, and the 815 is 79% full.
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1: In the early 1960s, Sonny and Cher were broke and struggling. They moved to the Windsor, Detroit area about the time I was on the radio there, playing at the Elmwood Casino. They also worked to get their music played on CKLW, which was a powerhouse station at the time. In particular, legendary music director Rosalie Trombley. She played a key role in breaking new artists, and we heavily supported Sonny and Cher along with acts from Motown, Detroit's Bob Seger, Alice Cooper, and a ton more. In 1971, Cher hit a major turning point. Her record company released a song that became her first solo top 10 hit across the U.S., Canada, and Japan. Well, that same year, the Sonny and Cher Comedy Hour debuted, and audiences saw a brand new Cher. Gone were the hippie outfits, and in came dazzling designs, which turned her into one of the most glamorous women of the 1970s. Cher's song even knocked Rod Stewart's Maggie May out of the top spot on radio play and record charts. 1971 didn't just give Cher her first number one solo hit. It gave the world a superstar who would keep reinventing music and style for decades to come. This is Cher on Icon Radio.

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1: Brian Adams on being recognized early in his career.
2: Yeah, I mean, there's one particular story I have, which is when I was playing in New York at Madison Square Gardens, and I was so used to taking the taxis because I'd been working in New York for a number of years, so I sort of knew where I was going. But it's one of those nights, I don't know if anyone's ever been in New York, that this wasn't a taxi. Of course, you don't have that now. You can just dial it up on your phone, but you just no taxis anywhere. And I had to be at a gig, so I thought, I'll just get on the train. So I got on the train, but I didn't realize that all the people on the train were going to my gig. And I remember thinking, I was sort of standing by the doors like, you know, what have I done?
3: They saw you, and they didn't think you were a lookalike.
2: But no, here it continues, because when I got off the train and I got up to 32nd Street, I think, I didn't know which way to go. Like, is it that way or is that way? And I started looking around, and this guy comes up to me and says, man, are you Brian Adams? I said, yeah. He goes, you're on the train? I said, dude, help me out. Which way is Madison Square Garden?
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1: This story is somewhat similar, and it reminds me of how Keith Richards describes writing I Can't Get No Satisfaction for the Rolling Stones. Sting, songwriter, bass player for the Police, recalls a night back in 1989 out on the town in Munich, Germany, following a concert performance. He was pretty blottoed when he returned to his hotel, crawled into bed, but soon after, the vodka vertigo took over and he threw off the covers, rose up, and began walking around the room to gain back some equilibrium, taking giant steps and repeating the phrase, walking around the room, walking around the room. And when he woke the next morning, besides water, water, he wondered, was that real? Or did I dream it? And he began repeating the phrase again and soon had the lyrics for Walking on the Moon on Icon Radio.

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1: Good afternoon. I'm Sage Daniels. Nanaimo RCMP are searching for a suspect after a stabbing near Port Place Mall. Vista Radio's Tyler Hay has more.
2: Police say the incident happened around 8:30 p.m. on June 25th at a bus stop. A man suffered a stab wound to his arm and was transported for medical treatment after receiving first aid from officers and bystanders. Nanaimo RCMP Operations Manager Inspector Donovan Tate says safety for the community is the detachment's first priority, and he is committing all necessary resources to identify and apprehend the person responsible. Police are asking anyone who witnessed the incident or who may have dash cam footage that could help the investigation to contact the Nanaimo RCMP non-emergency line. Tyler Hay, Vista News.
1: A veteran air monitoring expert from the U.S. is voicing concern about emissions from flaring at LNG Canada's Kitimat facility. Tim Doity was commissioned by BC climate group My Sea to Sky to conduct imaging of the site's emissions.
3: And it is, I can truly say, the worst operating vertical flare and the most emissions that I've seen from a vertical flare at an LNG facility that I have surveyed to date.
1: LNG Canada has said increased flaring is necessary during its early operations phase, but it's expected to taper down in the future. Doctors, groups, and nearby communities are calling for a health impact study of BC's LNG industry. Researchers are calling for urgent updates to heat protections for workers in BC as the province marks the five-year anniversary of the deadly 2021 heat dome. A new report from BC Policy Solutions makes several recommendations for WorkSafe BC as the agency looks to update heat exposure regulations. Report co-author Susanna Klassen says the updates are long overdue.
4: We need to get these regulations updated now. The government already knows they need to be updated, which is excellent. The problem is that we haven't actually seen much movement on it.
1: The group's top recommendation is to establish specific temperature thresholds at which worker protections must be put in place.
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1: Looking at your evening forecast, it's going to be mainly cloudy with a chance for showers, accompanied by some light wind, and it'll get to a low of 11. Tomorrow, mainly cloudy skies throughout the day with a chance for showers in the morning, accompanied by some more light wind, a high of 20, and a low of 13. Right now it's 15 and cloudy. Taking a look at the current ferry conditions, Departure Bay 2, Horseshoe Bay, there is a 1 sailing wait. The 620 is full. The 830 is 49% full, and the 1040 is 64% full. Duke Point to Tawasin, the 815 is 21% full, and the 1045 is 54% full. Langdale to Horseshoe Bay, the 815 is 79% full, and the 1030 is 96% full.
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0: the former host of Canada Jam, one of this country's longest-running spotlights of Canadian talent, and now on Icon Radio. 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
1: Now, a few years ago, hang on, let me look that up. The last total eclipse happened in the spring of 2024, but the one before that in 2017 is what this story is about. And I was working at Easy Rock, and some genius in a tall tower tested the song to see if you liked it or you really liked it on radio. And after all, there was a summer total eclipse that year, a solar eclipse. Yeah, okay. It gave Bonnie Tyler a spotlight in the business again with Total Eclipse of the Heart. You see where we're going? Yeah. Now, so 43 years on, and the song has cemented its place as one of the most famous power ballads of all time by surpassing a billion streams on Spotify. I'll bet that guy in the tower's doing this. Yeah, it's a big deal on the WWW. And Bonnie told the BBC when she recorded the song, she thought no one was going to end up playing it because it was too long for radio. While the song has been listened to over a billion times, streaming means that the number doesn't necessarily translate to the artist's bank account. She didn't write it, and Bonnie just got a few shillings. But we have the song now on Icon Radio.

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2: I think the first time I knew what I wanted to do with my life was when I was about 4 years old. I was listening to an old Vic Trolla playing a railroad song. The song was called Hobo Bill's Last Ride. And I thought that was the most wonderful, amazing thing that I'd ever seen, that you could take this piece of wax and music would come out of that box. From that day on, I wanted to sing on the radio. And the extent of my dream was to sing on the radio station in Memphis. 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
3: Well, my daddy left home when I was 3, and he didn't leave much to Ma and me. Just this old guitar and an empty bottle of booze. Now, I don't blame him because he run and hid, but the meanest thing that he ever did was before he left, he went and named me Sue. Well, he must have thought that it was quite a joke, and it got a lot of laughs from lots of folks. Seems I had to fight my whole life through. Some gal would giggle and I'd get red, and some guy'd laugh and I'd bust his head. I'll tell you, life ain't easy for a boy named Sue.

kicking and a gouging in the mud and the blood and the beard. I tell you, I've fought tougher men, but I really can't remember when. He kicked like a mule and he bit like a crocodile. I heard him laugh and then I heard him cussing. He went for his gun and I pulled mine first. He stood there looking at me and I saw him smile. He said, son, this world is rough, and if a man's gonna make it, he's gotta be tough. And I know I wouldn't be there to help you along. So I give you that name, and I said goodbye. I knew you'd have to get tough or die. And it's that name that helped to make you strong. Yeah. He said, now you just fought one hell of a fight.

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1: The song Spooky began in 1967 as a jazz instrumental by saxophonist Mike Sharp, full of late-night atmosphere, but missing a voice. Within a year, members of the Classics Four added those famous lyrics about a spooky little girl, transforming it into an AM radio pop success that defined the summer of love. But the final reincarnation came in 1979, when two of the original Classics Four songwriters had formed the Atlanta Rhythm Section. They decided to bring that strange girl back into the spotlight. The tempo was slowed, the saxophone traded for a dual guitar, and a three-minute pop tune became a Southern rock epic. Spooky proved that a great melody never really dies, it just changes clothes. Let's get spooky with the Atlanta Rhythm Section.

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1: Greg Allman praises his brother Dwayne.
2: The Allman Brothers had just come into its own. Matter of fact, we had already recorded Live to Fillmore East. I don't know, I've heard stories about, well, he put the whole band together and then he called you. I've heard everything from that until, well, you were the only thing left. He never really told me why he called me, but they literally said, we'll make you the next Rolling Stones. And man, I laughed at it. And my brother took it serious. And it usually would have been the other way around. He was always the first to face the fire, you know. He was a born leader. He really was. He really was, yes. That's made it even harder to pick up and keep going after he passed away. And then Oakley, on top of that, the bass player, we kind of got in this room together and, you know, what are we going to do now? And I said, if we don't keep playing, we're liable to wind up on the street, you know. But, you know, we're never going to find anybody as compatible as we all still are, as what's left of us. I told him if it had been me instead of him, I know I would have wanted y'all to keep going and keep trying to attain what we're shooting for here. Sure enough, everybody hung on, and just it felt at times like it gave us more incentive to work even harder.

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2: It was after Music from Big Pink came out. He was such a kind, lovely guy. And I admired him, you know, and musically. I thought he was so gifted. We were introduced and he said, you know, this record of yours, I've been telling people all over about this record. He said, I had one of the first acetates of it. And it affected me so strongly that I decided I'm breaking up Cream. I'm leaving Cream. And I said, whoa, wait a minute. I kind of like Cream. I don't want that responsibility. And he said, too late.
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2: No, it's not about it being my favorite or not. 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It's nothing to do with that, really. It's just that it belongs to a particular time. If I had been involved in the instrumentation, I would feel that it's a magnificent piece of music. But my contribution was to write lyrics and to sing a song about fate and something very British, almost abstract. But it was coming out of the mind of a 23-year-old guy, you know. Mm-hmm. And it landed in the years and the era of 23-year-old guys. And I think as time goes on, you find that you may find another period of your life has got a little bit more substance or is more relative later on down the line, you know. So as much as I like it, I'm not wedded to that whole deal now.
0: 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It's about the music.

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2: 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And we were all writing great songs because we all had great sorrow to write about. So, yeah, you know, straight home from the studio, straight to the piano in tears, you know, and to write a great song, you know, and carry it back and play it for the band, and everybody'd cry, and everybody knew what it was about. And but on the other side of that, everybody's like, yes, one more great song.
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1: There are certain songs that don't just survive the years. They grow bigger with time. And this one from INXS is exactly that. Never Tear Us Apart. A haunting love song. It's powerful, emotional, and unforgettable. And every time I hear it, I still think about just how much talent the world lost when Michael Hutchins died in Sydney in 1997. He was only 37 years old. 37. Hard to believe for somebody who seemed absolutely unstoppable on stage. What makes this song even more incredible is the story behind it. Michael wrote Never Tear Us Apart for his girlfriend at the time, Australian producer Michelle Bennett, long before the worldwide fame, before the headlines, before all the chaos that would later surround his life. There was this deeply personal love song, and you can hear it in the performance. It doesn't sound manufactured, it sounds real, vulnerable, honest. And decades later, Australians still hold this song close to their hearts. In 2025, it was voted the number one Australian song of all time. That tells you everything about the impact this band had, not just in Australia, but around the world. INXS had swagger, soul, groove, and Michael Hutchins had one of the most magnetic voices rock music ever produced. What a stud. From INXS, this is Never Tear Us Apart. Brother Jake Edwards and Icon Radio.

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2: You know, rock and roll is a free expression. And it's bigger than the words rock and roll. It's a creative, living performance art thing with music. And it has a lot to do with youth and expression and feeling that you're convinced about something and trying to bring it to light and make it explode so people see it. And also, it's just personal expression where you just let yourself go. And if you're with the right people, you all go together. And when that happens, improvisation happens, things start to rise, the people in the audience realize that you're now on your own. Everybody's going together, they're with you, you're with them, everything's happening at once right here for the first and only time like this. And it's really in a great groove. And the primitive thing of the beat and the people together and the growing kind of throb is the heart and soul of rock and roll.

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1: In the mid-60s, songwriter Ed Cobb, former bass singer for the 50s harmony group The Four Preps, wrote a dark tale of love turned sour, but the song Tainted Love was never a hit back then. It took nearly 20 years and a trip across the Atlantic for history to rewrite itself. In 1981, two young English art college students from Leeds, Mark Almond and Dave Ball, rescued the track from obscurity. They traded a traditional soul beat for a stark, pulsing synthesizer groove. The original voice of Ed Cobb was a plush bass, while Mark Almond's a dramatic high-register tenor. Massive changes that took Soft Cell's version straight to number one in the UK. That popularity took it back to the States and a record-breaking 43-week stay on Billboard's Hot 100. Icon Radio has a 60s flop that became an ultimate 80s synth-pop classic. Soft Cell, Tainted Love.

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These songs are a part of you, and they're all here with some of the most iconic storytellers ever heard. Bro Jake, Jerry O'Day, Gentleman Jim Jackson, and more. 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
1: Big Country mops up the fops with an air raid guitar sound that is unlike anything else around. That was a review segment by Rolling Stone critic Kurt Loder on the 1983 debut album The Crossing by Big Country. That air raid guitar sound came from Stuart Adamson and Bruce Watson on electric guitars using an MXR pitch transposer and an Ebo. Not sure what they are, but the result was the sound illusion of bagpipes. Both guitarists grew up in Scotland, so I guess creating the sound of bagpipes came naturally. In the UK and Europe, Big Country was an absolute chart topper throughout the 1980s and early 90s. Icon Radio urges you to listen closely. There's a theory that if you hear bagpipes, you surely have Scottish heritage. This is In a Big Country.

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1: I've been following the travels from the sitcom of a fictitious radio station into the real WKRP. 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The show was on from 1978 until 82, competing for our time with other sitcoms of the era, including Taxi, Mork and Mindy, Facts of Life. Well, I can tell you from experience, WKRP was a close resemblance to the real thing. Gary Sandy played Andy Travis, the program director, and was invited to be a part of the new station launch, saying, "I've spoken with Les Nessman regarding the resurrection of WKRP after the failure of his dream to replace Walter Cronkite on the CBS Evening News. He is hopeful that he can resume his duties as the new sports, weather, traffic, and farm report director at WKRP. I think we can all hope that WKRP will be on the airwaves with more music and less Nessman in the 1960s to 80s music format." Part of the popularity of the TV show was hearing Johnny Fever and Venus Flytrap playing rock songs of the time, even breaking a first number one hit song, the iconic Heart of Glass by Blondie.

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0: rock and roll people. And so when I get the chance publicly, I'm going to thank people like Rod Stewart, Rolling Stones, for keeping me alive by making it possible for me to work with them, to let people still see that when my record finally came out, people knew my name. They knew, oh, I saw her with Rod Stewart. She was great with Rod Stewart, or she was great with the Stones. They did help me and their music, because that's what I really want to do.
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1: Good morning. I'm Sage Daniels. Nanaimo RCMP are searching for a suspect after a stabbing near Port Place Mall. Vista Radio's Tyler Hay has more.
2: Police say the incident happened around 8:30 p.m. on June 25th at a bus stop. A man suffered a stab wound to his arm and was transported for medical treatment after receiving first aid from officers and bystanders. Nanaimo RCMP Operations Manager Inspector Donovan Tate says safety for the community is the detachment's first priority, and he is committing all necessary resources to identify and apprehend the person responsible. Police are asking anyone who witnessed the incident or who may have dash cam footage that could help the investigation to contact the Nanaimo RCMP non-emergency line. Tyler Hay, Vista News.
1: A veteran air monitoring expert from the U.S. is voicing concern about emissions from flaring at LNG Canada's Kitimat facility. Tim Doity was commissioned by BC climate group My Sea to Sky to conduct imaging of the site's emissions.
3: And it is, I can truly say, the worst operating vertical flare and the most emissions that I've seen from a vertical flare at an LNG facility that I have surveyed to date.
1: LNG Canada has said increased flaring is necessary during its early operations phase, but it's expected to taper down in the future. Doctors, groups, and nearby communities are calling for a health impact study of BC's LNG industry. Researchers are calling for urgent updates to heat protections for workers in BC as the province marks the five-year anniversary of the deadly 2021 heat dome. A new report from BC Policy Solutions makes several recommendations for WorkSafe BC as the agency looks to update heat exposure regulations. Report co-author Susanna Klassen says the updates are long overdue.
4: We need to get these regulations updated now. The government already knows they need to be updated, which is excellent. The problem is that we haven't actually seen much movement on it.
1: The group's top recommendation is to establish specific temperature thresholds at which worker protections must be put in place. Looking at your afternoon forecast, it's going to be partly cloudy with a chance for showers this evening, accompanied by some stronger gusts of wind, and it'll get to a low of 12. Tomorrow, mainly cloudy skies throughout the day with a chance for showers, some more stronger gusts of wind, a high of 20, and a low of 12. Right now it's 12 and partly cloudy. Taking a look at the current ferry conditions, Departure Bay 2 Horseshoe Bay, the 840 is 11% full, and the 1055 is 9% full. Duke Point to Tawasa, the 9 o'clock is 44% full, and the 1015 is 16% full. Langdale 2 Horseshoe Bay, the 840 is 55% full, and the 10 o'clock is 66% full.
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5: In the mid-70s, there was a small-scale Australian invasion in hit music and movies in North America. It was spearheaded by producer impresario Robert Stigwood. He founded RSO Records in 1973 and then expanded into film production as well. Stigwood signed John Travolta to a $1 million three-film deal. Then Stigwood tapped fellow Aussie Barry Gibb of the Bee Gees to write and record music for the soundtracks. In 1977, Saturday Night Fever became the biggest selling soundtrack ever released, and the movie made Travolta a superstar. That was followed up with Grease in 1978. Olivia Newton-John, who was already a chart topper with songs like I Honestly Love You and Have You Ever Been Mellow, was tapped to star opposite Travolta as Sandy. Once again, Barry Gibb wrote most of the songs for the soundtrack, including the titular Grease Is the Word. That's Barry singing background vocals to then heartthrob Frankie Valli, who was on lead. Toto's Steve Lukather plays bass and still riding high on the biggest selling live album of all time on guitar, none other than Peter Frampton on Grease Is the Word here on Icon Radio.

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1: Songwriter John Farrar has lived a very comfortable life thanks to singer Olivia Newton-John interpreting his songwriting skills. Olivia Newton-John had a solo performance guaranteed in her contract for the film Grease the Movie. The producers were nearly done filming when they realized, uh-oh, where's Olivia's solo? They called up John Farrar, responsible for Olivia's former hits Have You Ever Been Mellow and Magic, and he brought it with Hopelessly Devoted to You. They actually had to bring Olivia back to shoot the scene on the back porch. That's why she's all by herself. Hopelessly was nominated for Best Original Song at the Oscars. It made it all the way to number 3 on the Billboard Hot 100 in the summer of 1978. On the soundtrack, it's followed by perhaps the most popular song from the movie, You're the One That I Want, also written by John Farrar. In the movie, Sexy Sandy arrives while it's playing. The emotional impact of that scene impacted everyone with a heartbeat. One of the greatest selling singles of all time. Number one karaoke song of all time. It reached number one on the Billboard Hot 100. We're celebrating the Grease soundtrack here on Icon Radio.

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0: the former host of Canada Jam, one of this country's longest-running spotlights of Canadian talent, and now on Icon Radio. 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
1: We are spotlighting the Grease soundtrack this weekend. It was based on a musical that came out 5 years before the successful film and this soundtrack. During that period, there was a renaissance of the earliest days of rock and roll. A lot of those performers had to deal with Beatlemania. What to do next? George Lucas came to the rescue with American Graffiti. Then TV brought us Happy Days, which is still in reruns. I had the luck to meet Frankie Valli after a solo concert stop in Saskatoon. I was briefly a club DJ, and he walked in. You couldn't go far without something being played on the radio or at that nightclub that evening. Let's flash back to that summer of '78 on Icon Radio.

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9: Grease, the musical and soundtrack, is being saluted here on Icon with a flashback to the summer of 1959 as it was set in the USA. Those three main characters playing senior high school students, though actress Stockard Channing was 33 at the time. This film played in some North American theaters, though, for a full year. The record company even came up with the Grease Mega Mix, which runs 5 to 8 minutes with the best hooks of the hit songs for dancing purposes. It still works to this day in clubs. In 2026, Frankie Valli finally stopped performing as he was 90-something, doing that theme song, which plays twice in the film. I can recall going to a soft cedar concert of Grease, which featured Chubby Checker. He did the twist and it goes like this. Even Greaser cover band Sha Na Na did 6 songs, making for that sock hop feeling we're hearing today. Shall we go back into the time tunnel now for Grease, the soundtrack on Icon Radio?
10: 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It's systematic. It's hydromatic. Why, it's Greased Lightning.
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0: the former host of Canada Jam, one of this country's longest-running spotlights of Canadian talent, and now on Icon Radio. 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
1: This weekend, we're rolling the nearly 57 minutes of one of the great movie soundtracks, Grease, which was marketed as Grease is the Word. John Travolta and Olivia Newton-John after her several years as a pop country act from Australia. This was gold for Hollywood, and today the musical still plays because it's timeless. In fact, this summer, it has an 8-week run in London, England that takes a spin at putting you in the actual show. If you're planning a trip across the pond, write this down. All one word, greasetheimmersivemovie.com. It takes the actual movie, it brings in some of the sets and actors working around for you to facilitate a recreational version of Grease in a venue next to the Thames River. It starts from £29. Again, the site is greasetheimmersivemoviemusical.com. 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
1: The movie that defines summer nights and teenage dreams, throwing it back to Rydell High, like it's 1978 all over again, giving us some of the catchiest songs in music theater history. Some in our crowd will be hosting a watch party, others just soaking in the nostalgia. Any way you do it, this is your weekend to fall in love with Grease one more time. You might recall Henry Winkler turned down the role of Danny Zuko because he didn't want to be typecast as a greaser forever. Lucky for us, John Travolta stepped in and made it iconic. There is a real high school in Chicago, referred to as the Grease School, William Taft High, where co-creator Jim Jacobs attended. He put on the first stage play in 1971 at a nightclub in Chicago. Later versions were toned down for broader appeal. It made its way to the Broadway stage in 1972. The movie came out in 1978 and was made on a budget of $6 million. And how's it done? Well, so far, it's grossed over $400 million, showing it doesn't matter if you win or lose, it's what you do with your dancing shoes. Celebrating a weekend of Grease on Icon Radio.

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7: Only as radio can, mind pictures of Rydell High are showing. The stage play began as a view of teen life changes captured from the 1950s to the 1960s. The original 71 stage play was grittier, kind of a raunchy version of the story addressing teen themes of pregnancy, gang violence, sexual freedom. Those were sanitized in later versions. I didn't realize Elvis was almost in the movie. He and Anne Margaret were considered for prime roles. Marie Osmond almost played Sandy, but didn't like the good girl to bad girl transformation. The drama department at William Taft High School in Chicago, where writer Jim Jacobs attended, still present the stage show. And any way you look at it, this is a great excuse to break out the leather jackets, poodle skirts, Letterman sweaters for the full-on experience. Whether you're a hopeless romantic, beauty school dropout, or just like hearing it again, there's a song for everyone on this Icon Radio Weekend Tribute.

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1: In a period movie like Grease, it was essential that both sets and costumes took the audience back to the 50s. The wardrobe department had the task of transforming actors in their mid to late 20s into believable teenagers of the time. In Travolta's first school scene, he's wearing a royal blue windbreaker. Well, that was a director's nod to Hollywood legend James Dean in Rebel Without a Cause. Dean's red jacket was changed into a blue one, better suited to John's coloring. Instead of sewing up new pieces, most costumes were vintage 50s attire. That meant dealing with real fragility, turning the set into a textile triage station. During the explosive hand jive scene, 20-year-old vintage wool skirts and cardigans violently ripped apart with every split and high kick. Stitchers were forced to frantically sew clothing back together on the fly. Let's put a nickel in the Icon Radio jukebox to salute the wardrobe wizardry of Grease.

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1: Good morning. I'm Sage Daniels. Nanaimo RCMP are searching for a suspect after a stabbing near Port Place Mall. Vista Radio's Tyler Hay has more.
2: Police say the incident happened around 8:30 p.m. on June 25th at a bus stop. A man suffered a stab wound to his arm and was transported for medical treatment after receiving first aid from officers and bystanders. Nanaimo RCMP Operations Manager Inspector Donovan Tate says safety for the community is the detachment's first priority, and he is committing all necessary resources to identify and apprehend the person responsible. Police are asking anyone who witnessed the incident or who may have dash cam footage that could help the investigation to contact the Nanaimo RCMP non-emergency line. Tyler Hay, Vista News.
1: A veteran air monitoring expert from the U.S. is voicing concern about emissions from flaring at LNG Canada's Kitimat facility. Tim Doity was commissioned by BC climate group My Sea to Sky to conduct imaging of the site's emissions.
3: And it is, I can truly say, the worst operating vertical flare and the most emissions that I've seen from a vertical flare at an LNG facility that I have surveyed to date.
1: LNG Canada has said increased flaring is necessary during its early operations phase, but it's expected to taper down in the future. Doctors, groups, and nearby communities are calling for a health impact study of BC's LNG industry. Researchers are calling for urgent updates to heat protections for workers in BC as the province marks the five-year anniversary of the deadly 2021 heat dome. A new report from BC Policy Solutions makes several recommendations for WorkSafe BC as the agency looks to update heat exposure regulations. Report co-author Susanna Klassen says the updates are long overdue.
4: We need to get these regulations updated now. The government already knows they need to be updated, which is excellent. The problem is that we haven't actually seen much movement on it.
1: The group's top recommendation is to establish specific temperature thresholds at which worker protections must be put in place. Looking at your afternoon forecast, it's going to be partly cloudy with a chance for showers this evening, accompanied by some stronger gusts of wind, and it'll get to a low of 12. Tomorrow, mainly cloudy skies throughout the day with a chance for showers, some more stronger gusts of wind, a high of 20, and a low of 12. Right now it's 12, and partly cloudy. Looking at the current ferry conditions, Departure Bay 2 Horseshoe Bay, the 1055 is 16% full, and the 120 is 7% full. Duke Point to Tawasin, the 1015 is 27% full, and the 1245 is 18% full. Langdale 2 Horseshoe Bay, the 10 o'clock is 67% full, and the 11 o'clock is 59% full.
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1: Legendary concert promoter, producer Paul Hovind on the impact Gordon Lightfoot had on the Save the Whales movement.
2: Kind of one of the best parts of my life as a rock and roll local music promoter is that I worked with Greenpeace a lot in the early days. I was the connection between Greenpeace and the musicians. And in 1971, Paul Spong was having issues with all the whales in captivity, the whales being killed for their just for cosmetics, and he went to Greenpeace and asked if they could mount a campaign and save the whale campaign. They said, "Well, Paul, if you can raise $5,000, we'll match it. $10,000 ought to be enough." I got on the phone with everybody I could hook on to. One of my calls was Gordon Lightfoot. Anyway, the show day comes along, we do the show, and we raise $4,800 at the end of the day. We're backstage, and one of the ushers comes down from their front office saying, "There's someone on the phone for Paul." And I said, "Hi, this is Paul here." And the guy on the end of the line says, "Is that Paul the promoter or is that Paul the scientist?" I said, "Oh, this is Paul the promoter." "Well, this is Gordon. Give me the scientist." I hand the phone over to Paul Spong. And I hear him on the other end kind of listening to one part of the conversation. And says, oh, okay, Mr. Lightfoot. No, don't call me. Gordon. Oh, yes, Gordon. Okay. $4,800. Yeah. You're going to what? You're going to send write a check for $5,000. Paul puts his hand over the phone and says, What's $5,000? I said, "That's $5,000, Paul." Oh, thank you, Gordon. Thank you, Gordon. That would be great. Gordon Lightfoot put the whale campaign on the map. He matched the money that we had raised, and Greenpeace then matched the 10 grand with their 10 grand. And that gave us enough money to do the first anti-whaling campaign. And that's why Gordon Lightfoot is a Canadian icon. Thank you, Gordon. God bless you.
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Maybe that's why it connected with so many people. No complicated message, no deep mystery, just sunshine, freedom, good times, and the feeling that life is a little easier when the weather gets warm. Here we are in June, summer knocking on the door, and there's one song that instantly puts me in that summer state of mind. It's this one. More than 50 years later, it still sounds like rolling down the highway with the windows open, heading nowhere in particular, and loving every minute of it. From a 10-minute idea written by a guy working at Timex to one of the biggest summer anthems ever recorded. Here's Mungo Jerry and In the Summertime. I'm Brother Jake Edwards, and this is Icon Radio.

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1: Who could forget 2020 when most folks were cloistered at home trying to entertain themselves? Along comes a text from a good buddy saying, "I sailed away to China." Well, that was the start of a lyric prank using the strange words of a 40-year-old song. The object was to continue sending each line of the song till your friend responded with either concern or total confusion. The prankster would post a screenshot of the chat to TikTok, timed perfectly to the upbeat chorus of "Break My Stride." Spotify requests for the song exploded. Ain't nothing gonna break Icon Radio stride to give you Matthew Wilder's 80s classic that got an unexpected second life due to a global prank.

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2: Now, there's one telltale photograph. Our first official release for Warner Brothers contained a photograph on the little sleeve inside the 12-inch long-playing album. 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He quickly grabbed the razor and went to town, but Dusty and I, what started out as a disguise turned into a trademark. But the rest is history. I think we both got a pretty good deal.
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1: In 1985, Simple Minds didn't want just any music video for Alive and Kicking. With renowned director Zbigniew Rybchensky, they got a cinematic event shot in just 2 days. Over 30 crew members gathered amid the Catskill Mountains overlooking the Hudson Valley. The danger was terrifyingly real. The band performed on a sheer windy precipice. Bassist John Giblin enthusiastically rocked, with his foot only inches from a 2,000-foot drop. And the crew held their breath. Down at the water, the logistics were just as precarious. Since no motorboats were allowed on South Lake, the band and 1,000 pounds of equipment were rowed 200 feet out to a tiny island. The band and their gear were squeezed so tight the drummer could barely swing his sticks. Icon Radio reminds us that sometimes art requires sacrifice, and the boys from Glasgow surely deserved their massive global success with Alive and Kicking. This is Simple Minds.

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1: Reunions. Oh, yeah. They're a whole lot of fun. Indulgence definitely required. There are exceptions, like watching the original Guess Who legends, Burton Cummings and Randy Bachman, back together again with a seven-piece band on their Taking It Back tour. Interviewer Tom Powers sat down with the guys not long ago, and they spilled stories from the days their popularity exploded through the roof. Back in 1965, I was spinning records in a small-town Saskatchewan radio station when I first heard and played Shaken All Over by the band then known as Chad Allen and the Expressions. Some 10 years later, the Guess Who hits started dropping. First came These Eyes. A year later, they owned the U.S. with American Woman, a number one Billboard smash for 3 straight weeks. And this was in the golden era. The Beatles, the Rolling Stones, Led Zeppelin, Elton John, the Allman Brothers, Santana, and right in the middle of it all, the Guess Who. The guy shared about cruising across Canada on tour, flipping radio dials to see who's playing what. And when the band rolled into Vancouver, Victoria, Nanaimo, they'd drive to the gig with the radio cranked, just like the rest of us. Man, hearing those stories takes me right back. This is The Guess Who.

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1: Next up, a song that tells the story of a heartbroken man wandering through Kentucky's rural landscape during a relentless rainstorm, that being Kentucky Rain, which was born from two creative minds, one being Eddie Rabbit and Dick Hurd. Now, this is the kind of song the stars want to hit all ages. What makes this collaboration particularly fascinating is that Rabbit was still a struggling songwriter at the time, working odd jobs, and the song became his breakthrough moment, opening doors that would eventually lead to his own successful recording career, like, you know, that West Coast song, I Love a Rainy Night. The song emerged during a pivotal moment when Elvis was fighting to stay relevant in an era dominated by psychedelic rock and folk music, yet he managed to create something timeless. It's Kentucky Rain and Elvis Presley on Icon Radio.

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1: Good afternoon. I'm Sage Daniels. The town of Ladysmith is requesting emergency action from the province to address what they're calling an escalating crisis at the municipal watershed. Vista Radio's Justin Baumgartner has more.
2: A letter from Mayor Dina Beeson says that ongoing unauthorized encampments are creating a situation that poses significant risk to the community, including a wildfire and water contamination risks. Beeson said the province needs to supply emergency infrastructure funding and enforcement resources to help contain the growing crisis and will no longer accept conditions that place residents at risk. According to the town, since access to the watershed was closed, the conditions within the Bannon Creek Forest Service Road area have deteriorated and current measures are failing to deter criminal activity.
1: Road Safety at Work is kicking off its Work Zone Safety campaign and says July is the second most dangerous month for traffic collisions, second to December. Spokesperson Trace Akers says distractions and rushing heading into summer holidays can increase the risk of accidents, and roadside workers are particularly vulnerable. From 2016 to 2025, 11 roadside workers were killed and 263 more were injured in BC, according to WorkSafe BC statistics. Akers asks drivers to slow down, ignore phones and other distractions, and follow signs to help keep workers safe. Climate and health advocates are renewing calls for the BC and federal governments to conduct a study into the health impacts of BC's LNG industry. Documents show flaring at LNG Canada's Kitimat facility were as much as 18 times above permitted levels in April. LNG Canada says monitoring shows the impact of its flaring on local air quality is low. Dr. Tim Tacaro with the Canadian Association of Physicians for the Environment says that stationary monitoring can be flawed.
3: The other problem with these monitors is that they don't measure benzene, for example, what we're very concerned about and we know is being emitted by the facility.
1: The communities of Squamish, New Westminster, Dawson Creek, Hazleton, and Terrace have joined calls for an independent health survey. Premier David Eby is defending a joint BC-federal plan to convert condos into affordable housing. Critics, including the federal and BC Conservatives, say it amounts to a bailout for condo developers. Eby pushed back on that Thursday in Vancouver.
4: If you are a condo developer that took a bet on the high end of the market and you're facing significant potential loss of profits, what we are proposing will not assist you.
1: EB said the plan is to buy unsold condos at below the cost of construction and convert them to rent-to-own housing. He said it would benefit renters who can't afford a down payment on a home.
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1: Looking at your evening forecast, it's going to be partly cloudy with a chance for showers, accompanied by some stronger wind, and it'll get to a low of 12. Tomorrow, mainly cloudy skies throughout the day with a chance for showers in the morning, some light wind, a high of 20, and a low of 12. Right now it's 15, and mostly cloudy. Looking at the current ferry conditions, departure bay to Horseshoe Bay, there is a one sailing wait. The 120 is full. The 4 o'clock is 33% full, and the 620 is 41% full. Duke Point to Tawasin, there is a one sailing wait. The 1245 is full. The 2 o'clock is 54% full, and the 315 is 48% full. Langdale to Horseshoe Bay, the 1215 is 65% full, and the 115 is 77% full.
0: This is Shirley McQueen on Icon Radio. In the mid-70s, there was a small-scale Australian invasion in hit music and movies in North America. It was spearheaded by producer impresario Robert Stigwood. He founded RSO Records in 1973 and then expanded into film production as well. Stigwood signed John Travolta to a $1 million three-film deal. Then Stigwood tapped fellow Aussie Barry Gibb of the Bee Gees to write and record music for the soundtracks. In 1977, Saturday Night Fever became the biggest selling soundtrack ever released, and the movie made Travolta a superstar. That was followed up with Grease in 1978. Olivia Newton-John, who was already a chart topper with songs like I Honestly Love You and Have You Ever Been Mellow, was tapped to star opposite Travolta as Sandy. Once again, Barry Gibb wrote most of the songs for the soundtrack, including the titular Grease Is the Word. That's Barry singing background vocals to then heartthrob Frankie Valli, who was on lead. Toto's Steve Lukather plays bass and still riding high on the biggest selling live album of all time. On guitar, none other than Peter Frampton on Grease Is the Word here on Icon Radio.

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Songwriter John Farrar has lived a very comfortable life thanks to singer Olivia Newton-John interpreting his songwriting skills. Olivia Newton-John had a solo performance guaranteed in her contract for the film Grease the Movie. The producers were nearly done filming when they realized, uh-oh, where's Olivia's solo? They called up John Farrar, responsible for Olivia's former hits Have You Ever Been Mellow and Magic, and he brought it with Hopelessly Devoted to You. They actually had to bring Olivia back to shoot the scene on the back porch. That's why she's all by herself. Hopelessly was nominated for Best Original Song at the Oscars. It made it all the way to number 3 on the Billboard Hot 100 in the summer of 1978. On the soundtrack, it's followed by perhaps the most popular song from the movie, You're the One That I Want, also written by John Farrar. In the movie, Sexy Sandy arrives while it's playing. The emotional impact of that scene impacted everyone with a heartbeat. One of the greatest selling singles of all time. Number one karaoke song of all time. It reached number one on the Billboard Hot 100. We're celebrating the Grease soundtrack here on Icon Radio.

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1: We are spotlighting the Grease soundtrack this weekend. It was based on a musical that came out 5 years before the successful film and this soundtrack. During that period, there was a renaissance of the earliest days of rock and roll. A lot of those performers had to deal with Beatlemania. What to do next? George Lucas came to the rescue with American Graffiti. Then TV brought us Happy Days, which is still in reruns. I had the luck to meet Frankie Valli after a solo concert stop in Saskatoon. I was briefly a club DJ, and he walked in. You couldn't go far without something being played on the radio or at that nightclub that evening. Let's flash back to that summer of 78 on Icon Radio.
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3: Grease. The musical and soundtrack is being saluted here on Icon with a flashback to the summer of 1959 as it was set in the USA. Those three main characters playing senior high school students, though actress Stockard Channing was 33 at the time. This film played in some North American theaters, though, for a full year. The record company even came up with the Grease Mega Mix, which runs 5 to 8 minutes with the best hooks of the hit songs for dancing purposes. It's still works to this day in clubs. In 2026, Frankie Valli finally stopped performing as he was 90-something, doing that theme song, which plays twice in the film. I can recall going to a soft cedar concert of Grease, which featured Chubby Checker. He did the twist and it goes like this. Even Greaser cover band Sha-Na-Na did six songs, making for that sock hop feeling we're hearing today. Shall we go back into the time tunnel now for Grease, the soundtrack on Icon Radio?
4: 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It's systematic. It's hydromatic. 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

0: the former host of Canada Jam, one of this country's longest-running spotlights of Canadian talent, and now on Icon Radio. 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
1: This weekend, we're rolling the nearly 57 minutes of one of the great movie soundtracks, Grease, which was marketed as Grease is the Word. John Travolta and Olivia Newton-John after her several years as a pop country act from Australia. This was gold for Hollywood, and today the musical still plays because it's timeless. In fact, this summer, it has an 8-week run in London, England that takes a spin at putting you in the actual show. If you're planning a trip across the pond, write this down. All one word. GreaseTheImmersiveMovie.com. It takes the actual movie, it brings in some of the sets and actors working around for you to facilitate a recreational version of Grease in a venue next to the Thames River. It starts from £29. Again, the site is GreaseTheImmersiveMovieMusical.com. 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
1: The movie that defined summer nights and teenage dreams, throwing it back to Rydell High. Like it's 1978 all over again, giving us some of the catchiest songs in music theater history. Some in our crowd will be hosting a watch party, others just soaking in the nostalgia. Any way you do it, this is your weekend to fall in love with Grease one more time. You might recall Henry Winkler turned down the role of Danny Zuko because he didn't want to be typecast as a greaser forever. Lucky for us, John Travolta stepped in and made it iconic. There is a real high school in Chicago, referred to as the Grease School, William Taft High, where co-creator Jim Jacobs attended. He put on the first stage play in 1971 at a nightclub in Chicago. Later versions were toned down for broader appeal. It made its way to the Broadway stage in 1972. The movie came out in 1978 and was made on a budget of $6 million. And how's it done? Well, so far, it's grossed over $400 million, showing it doesn't matter if you win or lose, it's what you do with your dancing shoes. Celebrating a weekend of Grease on Icon Radio.

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8: Only as radio can, mind pictures of Rydell High are showing. The stage play began as a view of teen life changes captured from the 1950s to the 1960s. The original 71 stage play was grittier, kind of a raunchy version of the story addressing teen themes of pregnancy, gang violence, sexual freedom. Those were sanitized in later versions. I didn't realize Elvis was almost in the movie. He and Anne Margaret were considered for prime roles. Marie Osmond almost played Sandy, but didn't like the good girl to bad girl transformation. The drama department at William Taft High School in Chicago, where writer Jim Jacobs attended, still present the stage show. And any way you look at it, this is a great excuse to break out the leather jackets, poodle skirts, Letterman sweaters for the full-on experience. Whether you're a hopeless romantic, beauty school dropout, or just like hearing it again, there's a song for everyone on this Icon Radio Weekend Tribute.

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1: In a period movie like Grease, it was essential that both sets and costumes took the audience back to the 50s. The wardrobe department had the task of transforming actors in their mid to late 20s into believable teenagers of the time. In Travolta's first school scene, he's wearing a royal blue windbreaker. Well, that was a director's nod to Hollywood legend James Dean in Rebel Without a Cause. Dean's red jacket was changed into a blue one, better suited to John's coloring. Instead of sewing up new pieces, most costumes were vintage 50s attire. That meant dealing with real fragility, turning the set into a textile triage station. During the explosive hand jive scene, 20-year-old vintage wool skirts and cardigans violently ripped apart with every split and high kick. Stitchers were forced to frantically sew clothing back together on the fly. Let's put a nickel in the Icon Radio jukebox to salute the wardrobe wizardry of Grease.

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2: We're talking about around the era of Madonna and the Prince, you know, Michael Jackson, Bobby Brown, and the whole, you know, the image was starting to become very imagey, you know. It was the look, it was the hair, it was the makeup, it was the way you moved, the way you danced, the way your mouth sang a song, you know what I mean, the way your head moved, you know. All those little gestures and things became very important for video purposes, you know what I mean. The radio, you know, like they said, a video killed a radio star. Well, it kind of happened, you know what I mean. It really... we have a visual.
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1: Before we get to the music, I want to share something from the heart. Radio has been a companion for most of my life. Through good days and difficult ones, it has always been there. A familiar voice, a favorite song, a connection between people who may never meet but somehow understand one another. And maybe that's why I think about you more than you realize. Maybe you're driving home after a long day. Maybe you're remembering someone you miss. Maybe you're celebrating something wonderful or simply making your way through an ordinary day. Whatever brought you here for these few moments, our paths have crossed, and that means something to me. The older I get, the more I believe life is measured by moments, the songs that become part of your memories, the voices that keep us company, the people who show up day after day without asking for any recognition. This next song came together quickly for Hall & Oates. You Make My Dreams was released in 81 and became a top 10 hit. It's upbeat, energetic, and one of those songs that can put a smile on your face almost instantly. 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So wherever you are, I hope this song reminds you of someone you love, a dream you're still chasing, or simply a reason to smile. And from the bottom of my heart, thank you for being part of this journey. Here's Hall & Oates. You Make My Dreams Come True. 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
1: Good afternoon. I'm Sage Daniels. The town of Ladysmith is requesting emergency action from the province to address what they're calling an escalating crisis at the municipal watershed. Vista Radio's Justin Baumgartner has more.
2: A letter from Mayor Dina Beeston says that ongoing unauthorized encampments are creating a situation that poses significant risk to the community, including a wildfire and water contamination risks. Beeston said the province needs to supply emergency infrastructure funding and enforcement resources to help contain the growing crisis and will no longer accept conditions that place residents at risk. According to the town, since access to the watershed was closed, the conditions within the Bannon Creek Forest Service Road area have deteriorated and current measures are failing to deter criminal activity.
1: Road Safety at Work is kicking off its Work Zone Safety campaign and says July is the second most dangerous month for traffic collisions, second to December. Spokesperson Trace Akers says distractions and rushing heading into summer holidays can increase the risk of accidents, and roadside workers are particularly vulnerable. From 2016 to 2025, 11 roadside workers were killed and 263 more were injured in BC, according to WorkSafe BC statistics. Akers asks drivers to slow down, ignore phones and other distractions, and follow signs to help keep workers safe. Climate and health advocates are renewing calls for the BC and federal governments to conduct a study into the health impacts of BC's LNG industry. Documents show flaring at LNG Canada's Kitimat facility were as much as 18 times above permitted levels in April. LNG Canada says monitoring shows the impact of its flaring on local air quality is low. Dr. Tim Tacaro with the Canadian Association of Physicians for the Environment says that stationary monitoring can be flawed.
3: The other problem with these monitors is that they don't measure benzene, for example, what we're very concerned about and we know is being emitted by the facility.
1: The communities of Squamish, New Westminster, Dawson Creek, Hazelton, and Terrace have joined calls for an independent health survey. Premier David Eby is defending a joint BC-federal plan to convert condos into affordable housing. Critics, including the federal and BC Conservatives, say it amounts to a bailout for condo developers. Eby pushed back on that Thursday in Vancouver.
4: If you are a condo developer that took a bet on the high end of the market and you're facing significant potential loss of profits, what we are proposing will not assist you.
1: Eby said the plan is to buy unsold condos at below the cost of construction and convert them to rent-to-own housing. He said it would benefit renters who can't afford a down payment on a home. Looking at your evening forecast, it's going to be partly cloudy with a chance for showers, accompanied by some stronger wind, and it'll get to a low of 12. Tomorrow, mainly cloudy skies throughout the day with a chance for showers in the morning, some light wind, a high of 20, and a low of 12. Right now it's 18 and mostly cloudy. Looking at the current ferry conditions, departure bay to Horseshoe Bay, the 4 o'clock is 26% full and the 6:20 is 39% full. Duke Point to Tawassan, the 3:15 is 53% full and the 5:45 is 56% full. Langdale to Horseshoe Bay, the 2:35 is 74% full and the 3:35 is 74% full.
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2: It just kind of got us a totally different... It got us to a very different area. I mean, the cross-section of sort of the public then was so different. I mean, we suddenly realized we were playing to mums and dads, and I mean, like, the people that were coming to see us were totally different. And I think it was a very good thing, because, I mean, we just sort of... It was just gathering a much larger sort of audience, really.
3: Yeah.
2: And it helped enormously. Obviously, we came across certain barriers, like it being 6 minutes long or whatever, and we said... there were numerous rows, I mean, and we just thought, there's no point. You either sort of hear it in its entirety or pick another song.
3: Yeah.
2: And I think we were so sort of confident with that sort of number. I mean, it is a risk, I know, and we either thought it was either going to be an enormous flop or a huge success.
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0: 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These songs are a part of you, and they're all here with some of the most iconic storytellers ever heard. Bro Jake, Jerry O'Day, Gentleman Jim Jackson, and more. 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
1: In the early 70s, Nazareth toured the UK pub and club circuit in a van. Now, these were four tough guys from a coal mining and naval base town in Scotland. Would you care to guess their favorite road trip artist? Canada's own Joni Mitchell. The lads were moved by her writing skills and great melodies. And when they eventually met Joni at A&M Studios and told her they'd cover This Flight Tonight, she replied, "What? With a rock band?" But after hearing their high-voltage rendition, she became a fan. Even paid them the ultimate compliment on a London stage with her tongue-in-cheek introduction by telling the audience she wanted to open with a Nazareth song before playing her own original version. Icon Radio salutes Joni's acoustic gem with Nazareth's global rock hit, This Flight Tonight.

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1: So you might be aware that Neil Young is a model train fanatic. Neil built a dedicated 3,000 square foot train barn on his California ranch to house several model train railroad layouts and kept two real antique train cars in there. He partnered with another collector to form Lion Tech, a company dedicated to developing advanced control and sound systems for Lionel trains. Lion Tech was folded into Lionel Trains after he bought that company in at 20%. Unfortunately, it proved unsustainable, and Lionel LLC filed for bankruptcy in 2007. You know who else is a model train enthusiast? Rod Stewart. In 2019, he completed a 25-year project building a railway city modeled on both New York and Chicago around 1945. The model railway spans 1,500 square feet, and it's in the attic of his LA home. Iconic hobbies, iconic companies, iconic artists. We're Icon Radio.

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2: 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He had found a song that was a minor hit in England. I listened to it, and it was a rock and roll song called Brandy. So I showed him, I went into the piano, and I played the ballad version of Brandy with my key changes and my new chord changes. He said, do that, just do that. So I sat at the piano, and he said, we can't use Brandy on the talkback. We can't use Brandy, sing Mandy. We changed the names Brandy, and I played the slow version of that rock and roll song, which is now called Mandy. And that was it.

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1: Summer is on the way. The temperatures are climbing, and Icon Radio is ready to crank it up. Back in 1985, this supergroup called The Power Station came together featuring John Taylor and Andy Taylor from Duran Duran, drummer Tony Thompson from Chic, and the incredible Robert Palmer. And the whole idea behind this song actually started when John Taylor wanted to build something around Tony Thompson's massive drum sound. You can hear it right from the opening beat. It just explodes out of the speakers. They took the idea down to the Bahamas to play it for Robert Palmer, and the demo already had the phrase, "Some like it hot," right? Palmer listened, smiled, and fired back with the line, "And sweat when the heat is on." And the guys looked at each other and knew immediately that they had something special. The song became a huge hit, climbing all the way to number 6 on the Billboard Hot 100. And honestly, it still sounds just as powerful today as it did back then. It's got that swagger, that energy, and that summertime heat that makes you want to roll the windows down and turn the radio up all the way. And with summer right around the corner across Canada, this one feels absolutely perfect. Here's Some Like It Hot, The Power Station, with Brother Jake Edwards, where it's all about the music, right here on Icon Radio.

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1: Good afternoon. I'm Sage Daniels. The town of Ladysmith is requesting emergency action from the province to address what they're calling an escalating crisis at the municipal watershed. Vista Radio's Justin Baumgartner has more.
2: A letter from Mayor Dina Beeston says that ongoing unauthorized encampments are creating a situation that poses significant risk to the community, including a wildfire and water contamination risks. Beeston said the province needs to supply emergency infrastructure funding and enforcement resources to help contain the growing crisis and will no longer accept conditions that place residents at risk. According to the town, since access to the watershed was closed, the conditions within the Bannon Creek Forest Service Road area have deteriorated, and current measures are failing to deter criminal activity.
1: Road Safety at Work is kicking off its Work Zone Safety campaign and says July is the second most dangerous month for traffic collisions, second to December. Spokesperson Trace Akers says distractions and rushing heading into summer holidays can increase the risk of accidents, and roadside workers are particularly vulnerable. From 2016 to 2025, 11 roadside workers were killed and 263 more were injured in BC, according to WorkSafe BC statistics. Akers asks drivers to slow down, ignore phones and other distractions, and follow signs to help keep workers safe. Climate and health advocates are renewing calls for the BC and federal governments to conduct a study into the health impacts of BC's LNG industry. Documents show flaring at LNG Canada's Kitimat facility were as much as 18 times above permitted levels in April. LNG Canada says monitoring shows the impact of its flaring on local air quality is low. Dr. Tim Tacaro with the Canadian Association of Physicians for the Environment says that stationary monitoring can be flawed.
3: The other problem with these monitors is that they don't measure benzene, for example, what we're very concerned about and we know is being emitted by the facility.
1: The communities of Squamish, New Westminster, Dawson Creek, Hazleton, and Terrace have joined calls for an independent health survey. Premier David Eby is defending a joint BC-federal plan to convert condos into affordable housing. Critics, including the federal and BC Conservatives, say it amounts to a bailout for condo developers. Eby pushed back on that Thursday in Vancouver.
4: If you are a condo developer that took a bet on the high end of the market and you're facing significant potential loss of profits, what we are proposing will not assist you.
1: Eby said the plan is to buy unsold condos at below the cost of construction and convert them to rent-to-own housing. He said it would benefit renters who can't afford a down payment on a home. Looking at your evening forecast, it's going to be partly cloudy with a chance for showers, accompanied by some stronger wind, and it'll get to a low of 12. Tomorrow, mainly cloudy skies throughout the day with a chance for showers in the morning, some light wind, a high of 20, and a low of 12. Right now it's 18 and mostly cloudy. Looking at the current ferry conditions, Departure Bay 2 Horseshoe Bay, the 620 is 41% full and the 830 is 70% full. Duke Point to Tawasin, the 545 is 54% full and the 815 is 78% full. Langdale 2 Horseshoe Bay, the 555 is 71% full and the 815 is 83% full.
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1: What a great way to say thanks to your band, the touring crew, and the concert audience. With a song originally by Maurice Williams and the Zodiacs, Jackson Browne did that with slightly revised lyrics, changing the original lines about parents to reflect touring life. Now your daddy don't mind and your mama don't mind, changed to now the promoter don't mind and the union don't mind. Through his songs, Jackson Browne took us from raw heartbreak of The Pretender to the restless drive of Running on Empty. He co-wrote Take It Easy with Glenn Frey. Jackson has always mixed deep soul with honest truth, but every once in a while, he gives us something lighter. A warm kind of sing-along plea wrapped in that unmistakable voice and those rolling piano chords. Jackson has given us road songs, love songs, and the quiet truths that hit you right in the chest. Here's Jackson Browne.

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2: 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What we were really obsessed with was, can we just make some music that we're really proud of? So when we made our first record in this song, The Weight, was on there. And then they told me, everybody is covering this song, from Aretha Franklin, the Staple Singers, the Temptations, and Diane. It was just on and on. Jackie DeShannon, they just kept naming off names. And finally, I remember this day that Elber Grossman said to me, there's 35 people around the world that have recorded this song. This is what you call a standard. And I felt pretty proud of that.
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0: the former host of Canada Jam, one of this country's longest-running spotlights of Canadian talent, and now on Icon Radio. This is Jerry O'Day.
1: All right, some theater of the mind. Famous bald guys. Name one. James Bond. Eggman from TV. Hard rock star Rob Halford and Judas Priest. Peter Frampton in recent days. The drummer from April Wine and that group Brutus had one. But there's a guy in recent times called Pitbull. Pitbull, yeah. He's turning the trend into a Guinness World Record book try when he'll attempt to set a record for the most people wearing bald caps at his Hyde Park headlining show in London on July the 10th. This is a big deal. Pitbull's signature bald and bearded look is catching on among his fans, male and female, okay, to the point of him on stage looking at the crowd dressed in black suits, bald caps, and sunglasses, like him. His quote, "It's the ultimate trophy to be able to go on stage and see all the hard work that you can put into the music." Now, can you imagine showing up at a Billy Joel show that you shaved your head bald, or Phil Collins too? Oh, hold on, here's an idea. Coin toss. Which one should we play? Heads Phil, tails Billy. It's Billy. Get out your shaver now on Icon Radio.

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